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3: 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We pay our respects to the elders past and present and emerging of the Turrbal and Yagara people. We acknowledge that their sovereignty over this land was never ceded.

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1: That's all right, son. 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Do I pick you up or take you to get it? Or where do we got to go? Or are they going to come here because I got the cash on me? Can you please let me know? Thank you. Love you.
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you been wondering where we've been? Man, we've been around. 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Wow, feels good to be back. We're gonna tell you a little something.

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yourself. Once the ice shelves separate and governments manipulate, manufacturing consent is the people they're meant to represent. I question Israel's intent. Netanyahu can get bent. Palestinian genocide is a fact being felt worldwide. You can't hide. I said you can't hide. 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I swallow my pride. They want us to divide.

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1: 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I'll never get there. I'll just swing him a text.
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1: On Friday, 23rd of October, spend an evening with the Sunny Boys at Roma Street Parklands as they celebrate 45 years of their eponymous debut album. This will be the Sunny Boys' only Australian show in 2026. 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

0: Family dysfunction is a disease that affects us as children and creates a continuing cycle of dysfunction into adulthood. 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

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It would be so

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0: Welcome to Zed Games. Right up the top there, you heard Trip Like I Do by The Crystal Method from N2O Nitrous Oxide. My name is Hazel, and I'm here in the studio with...
1: Tom.
0: And...
2: Zara.
0: And we're here to talk about video games.
2: Ooh, hell yeah, we are.
0: How are the two of you?
2: I am... You know what? It's... I'm going to be real with all y'all. Mm-hmm. Uni is really getting to my brain. Some of you out there probably feeling the same. But I have been feeling rejuvenated, a little bit refreshed, a little bit re-inspired through video games. So can't be too bad, you know?
0: Yeah,
1: I hear that. At the moment, I've got a couple of games on rotation that I'm dubbing my cortisol spiking and my cortisol releasing.
2: I love that.
0: Okay, okay.
1: So it's all about finding that fine-tuned balance, mixing the hot with the cold water to create a comfortable warm.
2: You can tell that you're a cook.
1: Yeah.
2: How about you, Hazel? How are you doing?
0: Me, I've been sick.
2: Aww.
1: Fully sick?
0: Yeah, fully sick. I've been shredding up the skate park.
1: I knew it.
0: No, I caught something and it ruined my throat and now I sound like this.
2: But you also got like
1: strive
2: an extra...
1: for that sort of vocal fry. It's good.
0: Yeah.
2: You did also get like an additional 50 hours on your Warframe account.
0: Well, yes. Yes, I did. There are some benefits to being sick, which is you can't go anywhere. So you have to sit on the couch and play video games.
2: Yes, yes.
1: Yeah, simply must.
0: You simply must.
2: You simply must. It's an age-old tradition.
0: Now, we will be having some reviews from you two later on, but...
2: Yes.
0: Are there any games that you aren't reviewing tonight that you've been enjoying lately?
2: That I've been enjoying lately? I'm still going on the big walks. You know, like a couple of nights a week, just go for a little wander. Get confused, get lost, feel really silly, and then feel extremely smart once it's been figured out. Otherwise, you know what? I've been getting back into solitaire.
0: I'm always on the solitaire grind.
1: I'm only analog solitaire.
2: Oh, wow. Where's your cards, dude?
0: You just love sorting cards, huh?
1: Yeah, absolutely.
2: Can you do any card tricks?
1: No, but I did play a game with some cards in it. Because, not going to lie, I did re-download the Kingdom Hearts 1.5 to 2.5 final mix following that announcement from with the Kingdom Hearts 4 trailer.
2: Yes,
1: so,
2: yes.
1: As a result, I finished Kingdom Hearts 1 and I'm now partway through Kingdom Hearts Chain of Memories, which is the card game one. I might skip that, though.
2: Fair. I can't blame you. I can't blame you.
1: So it's a lot of... There's a lot of Disney.
2: There is a lot. But Mickey Mouse is playable.
0: Well, coming up later in our show tonight, we have got a review from you, Zara.
2: Yes.
0: We got two reviews from you.
1: Too Furious.
0: Yes. That was my favorite one of those. We will also have the week in gaming news. So, I think it's time for a music break, and then we can get into that gaming news. Coming up now, we've got the track Liar, the opening theme from Romeo is a Dead Man, the latest Suda 51 title, and that's by Luby Sparks. Let's go.
3: 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Silver Circus are proud sponsors of 4ZZZ.

0: You're listening to Zed Games. My name's Hazel. I'm here in the studio with
1: Zara
0: and
2: Tom.
0: And it's time for the week in gaming news. This week in gaming news, Tom, take it away.
2: There have been a series of Grand Theft Auto 6 leaks carried out by a group called CyberLeak, revealing what appears to be legitimate gameplay videos and a few seconds of a cutscene and the map. The group has listed their demands and a warning on their website for Rockstar Games and video game publishers in general. Stop killing games or be next. Their manifesto criticized Rockstar's decision to not have a physical disc for Grand Theft Auto 6, and one of their leaked videos had the threat, no physical discs, then more leaks over it. The videos also seem to advertise a meme coin,
1: which is just the cherry on top.
0: Yep.
2: Really. That's how you fund your hacking.
1: Yeah.
2: Hackers gonna eat.
0: It also seems on brand for GTA 6 like, to have a meme coin somehow involved.
2: Oh, yeah. I just realized there's going to be crypto in that game.
1: That's going to be crypto. Maybe not. All right. More leaks.
0: More leaks. We've got a leaky Valve over in, where are they based again? Washington?
2: Yeah.
0: Something like
1: yes.
0: that.
1: Yes. Over there.
0: An update to the ARM Steam client included videos about the unboxing, sign-up, and setup of the Steam Frame, the VR headset Valve has been developing. Valve quickly pulled the videos, but when users re-uploaded the videos, they restored them, and they go into detail about how to unbox and set up the Steam Frame, all the way down to how to install the head strap and accessories. So they've just accidentally published a whole bunch of details about the Steam Frame, essentially.
1: Yeah, which is awesome. And I kind of also appreciate that when people were like re-uploading the videos, they were like, okay,
2: right, you got us.
1: Fine. Here's the Steam Frame. You guys already know about it. We weren't planning on launching it sometime soonish, I guess, maybe. And that's kind of the implication that they might be launching it soonish, maybe.
0: If they had all the videos like queued up, ready to go in the client.
1: Oh, these are crisp videos as well. It's like fully, you know, a whole product kind of thing. Very cool.
0: All right, Zara, do you want to take the next story?
1: Oh, yes. Yeah. So there is a buddy system update for Subnautica 2. Unknown Worlds have launched their latest update to the game, which is still in early access, which includes proximity voice chat, which will then turn into radio chat at a certain distance, which will then turn into staticky, very distant radio chat, depending on how far away you get. You also get emotes. You have an emotes wheel now, so you can cheer, you can clap, you can act annoyed with your buddies.
2: Can you hit the gritty?
1: I don't think you can hit the gritty, but I'm really hoping that that will be in the next update in the gritty system update.
2: Yeah, if they roll out mod support, we can expect the gritty.
1: Oh my god, underwater mod gritty. Support. There's also inventory sharing. So if you are close by to another player, you can just look in their pockets and grab whatever you need, rather than just like taking things out of your inventory and dropping it on the ground. So that is good. And you can also revive your friends if they drown, which is also good. Yay!
0: I'm reaching good into update. Your inventory, and I'm taking out a delightful snack.
1: That was my delightful snack.
0: Not anymore.
1: What?
0: And on to our news nibbles. Sims 4 is so fetch. Two kits will be joining the game in the latest drop, introducing the Mean Girls and Clueless stylish wardrobe, including the iconic miniskirts, plaid outfits, velour tracksuit, and so much more.
1: It's so slay.
0: Don't you mean fetch?
1: It is so fetch. I just realized.
0: It's
1: okay,
0: streets ahead.
1: I'm going to leave. Goodbye.
0: Well, before you go, can you tell us about our next news, Neville?
1: Sure. Sonic is in Fortnite. I'm not jazzed about it. Spyro, Crash, Joker from Persona, and a number of other iconic characters are also joining Chapter 7, Season 4 of Fortnite. I'm only really learning about this sort of chapter season format. And all the characters look pretty good, except for the Sonic ones. They look busted, and Tails is a toaster. I included some handy dandy pictures just to share with you all. Yeah, sure. This is what Tails looks like.
0: Wow, that is certainly something.
1: They made a comic to sort of explain why the Sonic characters are here, and they did not really explain why Tails is literally an Xbox.
2: Yeah, I mean, that's the challenge that Fortnite always has whenever they include a non-standard human shape. They got to work around it.
1: They got to work around it in very strange ways, I think it's enough.
0: That's a rough one.
1: Yeah.
0: All right, on to our upcoming games. August 20th brings us The Walks We Used to Take, a short autobiography about the walks we used to take, coming to PC. August 21st brings Slay Blade, build your battle top and become king of the streets.
2: So it's
0: coming
2: to
0: PC. Me too.
3: So sick.
0: Am so hyped. I put it on my wish list just the other night.
2: Review incoming.
0: And Tom, do you want to take August 22nd here?
2: Yes, we have Moohoo, a voice mimicry party game for PC. We have Volume, a melancholic first-person parkour adventure, also coming to PC. We have Cicada Mata, follow the white rabbit, hop, skip, and jump to become one with Joyeuse on PC.
1: And August 25th, we have Aliens Fireteam Elite 2, a fight for survival as xenomorphs swarm in overwhelming numbers for the PC, PS5, and Xbox Series X.
0: And that's all this week in gaming news. All right, just before we go to our music break, I think we got a text just a minute ago. Let me just refresh this and have a look. Here we go. Summer says, I'm excited for the Steam Frame, but a little afraid of what the price to come is.
1: Yeah. I do want to let people know, there are other VR headsets.
0: There sure are.
1: That aren't just like the Steam Frame or the Quest. So don't feel locked into something just because it's got like a brand that you know already associated with it. There's options out there. Shop around.
0: There sure are options. All right. Onto a music break. We have got Baryogenesis from the Dust Force soundtrack coming up now. And after the break, we'll be back with some game reviews.
1: Woo!
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0: That was the composer Lifeforms with the track Baryogenesis from Dust Force. 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
1: Zed Games.
0: My name's Hazel, and I'm here in the studio with...
1: Zara.
0: And
2: Tom.
0: All right. Tom, I believe you've got a review for us. Are you ready for me to play the review sound?
2: You know I am.
0: Here we go.

0: So, I know we talk a lot about video games.
1: No.
0: But how do you all feel about sports?
2: I love it.
0: Oh, really?
1: Yeah, I feel very positive about sports, actually.
0: Yeah? How do you feel about AFL?
2: Fantastic.
1: Yeah, I love AFL. Yeah.
0: What if AFL was wackier than it already is?
2: It's pretty wacky already, but...
1: It's already a bit of a silly game.
2: I'm listening.
0: Very silly. Now, I'm talking about the game, the Australian-made Project Footy by Powerbomb Games.
1: Oh.
0: So, this really piqued my interest when I saw it last year at PAX. It is a very cool little couch party game about AFL. So, essentially, they wanted to get the energy that you would have in an NBA Jam type. So, an arcade sports title. Mm-hmm. Simplified controls, simplified mechanics. But they want the frantic fun of a party game. So, what makes Project Footy special is as you're playing as your little pixelated footy team that you choose, after you score a goal, you get to choose one of three power-ups. Well, after someone scores against you, sorry. So, it's a bit of a catch-up mechanic.
1: Hmm.
0: So, you choose one of three power-ups, almost like any other roguelike that you would play. Think of, like, a Bellatro or something like that. Maybe a Slay the Spire. But those power-ups affect the game in sometimes very simple ways, like allowing you to have more accurate goal kicks, or maybe... making your sprints a bit faster, but there's funnier things and weird things, and they've just gone completely off the wall. You can have special players join your team who are really, really good, such as your dad's car, who can join your team. And then when you load back in and you're getting ready for the tip-off, there's just an old beat-up sedan that's driving around the field, and it can take out the other players. There is a power-up that is Dad burnt all the DVDs.
1: Oh, my God.
0: And there is for the rest of the game, there will be a bouncing DVD logo over the top of the gameplay.
1: This is incredible.
0: You can shrink all of your opponent's players. You can remove all of your players except for one giant player. you can put a literal brick wall in front of your goals. I got a power up that allowed me to, whenever you did a handball pass with your footy, it would spawn a clone of that person, and they would stay for the rest of the match. And then I also got a power up that gave me a point for every successful handball. So then I had an army of players coating the entire field, and I would just literally handball it from one person to another across to the opponent's goal and kick it straight in. So the game has a really good sense of humor. Part of that is realized through the usage of Broden Kelly from Auntie Donna as the announcer for the game.
1: And oh my God.
0: He does a great job.
2: I can picture his voice as
0: serious football
2: footy announcer. I can see that.
0: Yeah. Here's my issue, though. So the game is very frantic and there's a lot of stuff going on. So when you're playing by yourself, like I was in preparation for this review, some of the sound effects and stuff can get a bit much. So there's an update coming out soon that's going to fix some of the music layering, but there's some cool backing tracks for the matches. Like there's some cool break beats and stuff in there, but occasionally while you're playing, the main menu theme was just playing over the top of all the other music. Meanwhile, you have Broden Kelly announcing every single power up as it occurs, as well as the players' names whenever they receive the ball. So all of a sudden you have Broden Kelly speaking over Broden Kelly speaking over Broden Kelly. And it became a nightmare. There's no option to reduce the amount of things that he says, but you can reduce the volume. So I switched him way the hell down.
1: That feels like being kept up too late by the really loud AFL game that's happening in the living room.
0: Mm.
1: And I'm like on the cusp of sleep, and I'm just like fading in and out of consciousness, and the commentators' voices are just like in my head.
0: Yeah.
2: I'm imagining like trying to watch like 3 footy games at the same time, all on full volume, and you're watching like a compilation of Auntie Donna skits on full volume.
0: Yeah.
2: And also you're in the middle of an arcade and you can just hear like ding ding ding ding beep beep beep.
0: Yeah, and then all of a sudden you're like, wait, why is the ball teleporting across the field? So this is like an issue that I have with the game, and I think they're going to address it at some point, which is these power-ups are really fun and they make like, that's what makes the game special. But it's really hard to keep track of what's active. Mm. So once you've gained a power-up, you have a tiny little icon that's underneath your team's score. You'll get a little flash on the screen that shows you what that power-up is if you've picked it up in the middle of the match. But aside from immediately recognizing what those power-ups are, there is no way to pause the game and look at what you've received. There's no in-game list of power-ups or anything like that. So when I was playing the game's single-player mode, which is meant to be jank, the game's called Pro Jank Footy.
1: It's there in the name.
0: The game has you going up a Mortal Kombat-style tower where you play against teams and you just choose 3 new power-ups to add to your list of power-ups for each match. But it got to a point where the gameplay was incomprehensible and I couldn't tell what was going on, and there was no way for me to recognize what power-ups my opponent chose. So that wasn't particularly fun. In fact, it was quite frustrating. But if you play this game as it is intended, which is against a person, IRL, sitting on a couch, it's actually a lot of fun. It's really good in like 5-10 minute bursts. Play a match of best of 3 match. Choose your teams that you like. I'm very partial to the Coming Sooners, who are characters that are, they're all kind of grayed out, like they're ready to be unlocked.
1: I saw Chips as a
0: yeah,
1: team.
0: Yeah, there's the Fries, there's the Snags, there's the Dooners.
1: Oh, that's me. That's me. Team Dooner.
0: So, yeah, they're slowly rolling out some updates for consoles, but they are including online match play soon. But yeah, I think this is one that I would recommend to add to your rotation of like, we're going to play some dumb games before a board game night or whatever. Play it during a halftime at a footy match and you'll have a good time. So that is Pro Jank Footy by Powerbomb Games.
1: Excellent.
2: Thank you. 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

0: Welcome back to Zed Games. My name is Hazel, and I'm here in the studio with
1: Zara
0: and
2: Tom.
0: And I believe Zara, you got another review for us.
1: I've got a review. Throw me on.

Okay, I'm going to be talking about a game called Leafy Corner, developed by Firelion Games. It is available on PC, but I played it on the Switch, and it was a delightful experience. So it is a game about managing a plant nursery stall, growing plants, and cultivating requests. It is a very, very beautiful, vibrant game in this sort of like a 3D art style that's a little bit stylized in such a way that you can still read the variety of plants very, very clearly, which is a big feature of this game, is the variety of plants that you can grow and unlock and cultivate. So you get given this little corner store, a little bit of a budget to get you started, and you start planting seeds. You grow those seeds, and they grow into plants, and customers will buy those plants. Along with that, you also get customers who are realistic, and they'll come in and they might not know what they're looking for, and they'll sort of give you a little bit of guidance, like, oh, I need a plant that is safe to have with my pet cat, for example. And you can go, I have some cat grass here, this is safe for your cat, here you go. And the customer is all happy, and that can be quite interesting in its own way. There isn't really a story to this game. There isn't like an overarching plot or anything like that. But each of the customers are a little bit quirky. And throughout the course of business, you do sort of find little connections between some of those customers. Along with that, you get an enormous amount of customization in the game. You get to completely customize the store. Eventually you can unlock expansions for the store, so you get more space, and you unlock shelves, lights, decoration items, books, a huge assortment of pots, and of course a massive assortment of plants. As you progress through the game and you sell and grow more and more plants, you're able to unlock larger and more exotic or more interesting types of plants. Like, for example, you can unlock tropical plants, succulents, and probably my particular favorite are the, what are they called? The carnivorous plants. They're very fun. Cultivating plants is a part of this game as well. So as you grow plants, you'll unlock varieties, variegations

0: of those plants, which is a different look, and you can, well, look after these plants. You can prune them, you can repot them, you can water them. I'll get into watering, it's a bit annoying.
1: That's where I fail with all of my plant care.
0: Yeah. And look, it's the one that's getting me the most in this game as well. You basically get a blank canvas to create your dream nursery store. And it's very, very relaxing in that way. It is a game where you can play at your own pace. Even when customers come in or you get like a request for an order of plants, there's no time pressure. You don't have to like complete the request right away. You don't even have to complete the request in the next hour. That customer will just wait as long as you need them to wait. So if you don't have the plants available, you can just start growing them right now. They'll wait. It's fine. But you don't really get quality of life upgrades to the game. So watering. I have to water each of the plants individually.
1: You can't buy a sprinkler system?
0: I can't buy a sprinkler system. I can't buy an assistant whose job is just to water the plants.
1: I believe it's hire an assistant. I don't know if you buy the person.
0: No, I'm buying someone to water these plants. it's a little bit... I have so many plants in my store that I have to pause the game to water all the plants individually, because if I had the game still running, by the time I water all the plants, the first ones are thirsty again.
1: Is this game meant to be relaxing? Or?
0: You know, it is. It is until they start becoming thirsty. But that's kind of like the thing, is that like each plant is a bit different. The succulents will need to be watered less. The tropical plants will need to be watered more. And you do learn facts about the plants. You get to learn about like their ideal conditions, where they want to be kept, the light levels, all that kind of stuff. So if you are a bit of a plant nerd, this might be the game for you. I kind of wish that they dialed down even deeper into the intricacies of looking after plants. If they were going to make me do all that watering, maybe they could have done other things, like push it further with fertilizing and all that kind of stuff. But it is a very beautiful game. It's a very relaxing game, except for the watering. And it is a bit of a dollhouse kind of game. Like, you have your little characters and your spaces, and you just keep improving it.
1: It has a very diorama look to
0: it. Yeah, exactly. And along with that, loads of customization. So you can cultivate the leafy corner of your dreams.
2: I just love the idea of having a customer come in and ask an annoying question.
0: Oh,
2: and then just leaving them there for like 3 months in purgatory.
1: I'll get back to you.
0: It's all right. They can wait.
2: All right. That's Leafy Corner.
0: Leafy Corner.
2: All right, and we're straight on to another music break. We are going to be listening to Running Late by the fictional boy band Online from Warframe 1999.
0: Woo!

0: Welcome back to Zed Games. My name's Hazel, and I'm here in the studio with
1: Zara
0: and
2: Tom.
0: And Tom, I believe you've got another review for us. You're spoiling us.
1: Oh my gosh!
2: No, I do.

0: So, you know how earlier I was talking about how I have my cortisol spiking game and then I have my relaxing cortisol release game?
1: Mm-hmm.
0: This is my cortisol release game. It is Restory, Chill Electronics Repairs.
1: Ooh.
0: Now, this is a game that we might have seen a while back on one of those cozy or wholesome game streams.
1: Mm.
0: It is a game where you run a electronics repair kiosk in early 2000s Japan. So it is a first-person game that is a very tactile experience. People bring in broken or dirty or electronics in need of some care. And you use your tools, you use your screwdriver to disassemble them, unscrewing all of the screws, cleaning any elements that need to be cleaned, replacing any broken parts, and putting them back together and sending them on out. Whilst that seems like it might be like, yeah, okay, whatever, it's pretty boring, but it's the stuff that they've included in the game that you are repairing that makes it fun. So they've gone through painstaking effort to have accurate recreations of real-life electronics with legally distinct names.
1: Of course.
0: So the game obviously starts with you repairing a knockoff Nokia 3310, and later on you upgrade to repairing a Motorola Razr knockoff. There are Atari consoles you fix. You fix Tamagotchis, PSPs, DSs, Xboxes, all the way up to a Guitar Hero controller sort of thing. So you are like buying parts to repair, you're cleaning them, you're getting money for it, and all the while you're getting money to pay for decorations for your little stall, and buying and money to pay the bills and buy licenses to be able to repair cooler stuff. So the game's very chill. There is like that rent mechanic, but I've never gotten close to running out of money. The time frames they give you on these repair jobs are very generous. And if you ever need parts, you can go onto the knockoff Facebook marketplace that's in the game and buy broken machines, which you can either refurb and sell, or just harvest them for parts, which is what I always
1: cool.
0: do. So you have a little parts box. So yeah, there is a vague story where I think there's a competition that it will lead you towards where the license that's a reward lets you repair one of those robot dog toys from like the early 2000s.
2: Mm-hmm.
0: So that's the goal. But Restory is a very chill, lo-fi experience. I'd give it a shot. The accurate models and stuff of all of these real-world electronics shows that there's a lot of care, and it's kind of interesting.
1: Hmm.
0: So now I know what the inside of a PSP looks like.
1: Sick.
0: That's Restory, Chill Electronics Repair.
1: Woo!
0: It doesn't have Broden Kelly yelling at me over the top, which...
2: It's you know, that's personal preference. All right, we are very much running low on time, but I want to say thank you so much to everybody out there listening.
1: Thank you, listeners.
2: I had so much fun on this week's show, and we'll see you all next week. We'll be back probably with a different crew. But to take us out, we have got two tracks. Inversion Impulse by N Squared, which is from the trailer for the demo for Vividery. And then we have also got 9,000 Miles by Pendulum from Need for Speed Undercover. So thank you so much again for listening. We'll see you all next week. Have a wonderful, wonderful night. Goodbye.
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3: 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We acknowledge that their sovereignty over this land was never ceded and we stand in solidarity with them.
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6: Being black is a wonderful thing, something you cannot hide. 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I can say I'm proud of my culture and my heritage and my skin, but it's not the outside that counts, it's the soul that lives within. For being black, I'll shout aloud. For being black, I feel safe.

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1: Oi you, this next one has some proper coarse language. 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

In a world gone online, post-social confinement, where music is corporate, the bots advertise it. 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Some can't even afford their meals on wheels. 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And while capitalist pressures may pierce or bend it, 4ZZZ stays fiercely independent. Oh, where would we be without hearing the songs these unpaid, unswayed want to put on? And where would we be without aired conversations of their honest opinions, not their public relations? With shows run by punks, game and literature geeks, First Nations voices, activists, sports and film freaks, those with disability, imprisoned, gender diverse, this is radio by and for the whole damn universe. 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

0: We all love a good barbecue. Yummo food and good times. I know I do. However, sometimes your stomach gets a bit wonky and you may benefit with these food safety tips. After all, food poisoning isn't fun. The two main mistakes are undercooked meat and spreading germs from your raw meat onto ready-to-eat food. Germs on your raw meat move easily onto your hands and then onto anything else you touch. Placing your cooked chicken or meat back on the same plate initially used for the raw meat is called cross-contamination. So, use a clean plate and wash your hands after touching raw meat. The problem with undercooked meat is it contains E. coli, salmonella and other nasties. However, these germs are killed by cooking. Don't worry, medium rare is still okay, as long as the outside of the steak or lamb is properly cooked. Mince, sausages and chickens are only safe to eat when they're piping hot, in the center, and there's no pink meat visible. Who eats raw chicken anyway? Make sure frozen meat is defrosted before cooking, and eskies are packed with enough ice to keep foods chilled while transporting, as well as keep your leftovers cool. It only takes 2 hours in the sun for food to start to go off. And most of all, have fun sharing new memories with your friends and family and not food poisoning and the trots. 4ZZZ cares about our community.
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2: 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It's pretty, pretty, pretty, pretty good.
3: 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I'm Verini Street. 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I met Damien at the Cave-In at Close Enough a Country, run by Andrew Palmer. And then I met him at the Banshee Bar, another open mic at Ipswich, because he lives in Ipswich. And yeah, I quite like his sound, so I hope you enjoy. This is Molotov Cocktail Random Tracks. 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

Next up is another local legend, Waiting for Brenda. And her song is Giving Me Nothing on Given Terrace. 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

Next up is a wild woman, Lisha Louise, with her song Love's Fool, Hot-Blooded Woman, and Reaper Barn Blues. This is the Molotov Cocktail Round Tracks on Virginia Street. 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
6: 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My name is Chelsea Dealey and I just want to take this opportunity to acknowledge the traditional custodians of the land where I broadcast from, the Turrbal, Yuggera and Jagera people, and pay respect to elders past and present. We've got some really uplifting, beautiful kind of jazz-leaning sentiments on today's show with a bit of a mix around it too. But our feature is courtesy of a London-based singer-songwriter, producer and DJ by the name of Scrimshire, bringing out a brand new album called Bring Our Light to Every Corner, which, if I am to believe is correct, is to be his 9th album in his career. And he's always kind of made this really beautiful jazz-leaning sound, but definitely brings in, you know, some elements of, I guess, soul and other kind of production things to the fore too. So I'm really excited to share 3 tracks from this record for you, and hopefully it kind of gives you the nice kind of grounding, calming feeling that I got while I was listening to it as well. So that's coming up. Lots, of course, to dig into around. It's some really exciting stuff, in fact. We're going to be hearing a slice from Helen Svoboda's latest album, Headwater, which was released not that long ago. And I've been kind of dipping in and out of it, but it's a really interesting body of work. Something from that coming up. We're also going to hear a live recording of Hydrostatic Pressure by Birdsnake. They're an incredible Melbourne Arm crew. I really find their sound to be incredibly encapsulating, expansive. There's so many words, but a really, really intriguing band from Melbourne Arm. And this is kind of a 2-track live release that they have just put out called Live at Home. So something from that. We're also going to dip into Gretchen Pallato's latest one as well. She's got some brilliant guests coming up on the record, The Wise Ones particularly. And I'm really excited to share the title track from that one featuring the incredible Amber Navrin. And to finish up, local heroes Bullhorn have released their first album called The Lookout, and we're going to take something from that as well. So lots to dig into. I hope you can stick with me for the next 60 minutes or so. It is going to be well worth your time and really on the kind of jazzish bend today. So let's get into it. First up, we're going to head down to Sydney, Eora, to hear from Jess Green, Sandy Evans and Dylan van der Schiff. Guitarist Jess Green, saxophonist Sandy Evans and drummer Dylan van der Schiff, and have been described with this project particularly as a deeply attentive exploration through free improvisation that evokes experiences of space and nature through shifting patterns of sound and feeling. They draw on the likes of ambient music, noise and free jazz. It sounds incredibly powerful, chaotic at times as well. So many different sounds going on, but the album has just dropped. Well, it was back in June, I should say. It's called Even Quiet Embers Carry Fire. This track from it is called Kundanangor or Thunder / Star Blasting. You're on Zed Digital.

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That was Helen Svoboda. They're a Finnish-born, Melbourne-based double bassist, vocalist and composer. And it is taken from an album called Headwater, which was released not that long ago. Helen is known for incredible music as part of The Biology of Plants, as well as Meat Shell, Dormant I Lay, Aha Trio, and many more. But she's also an incredibly accomplished solo artist as well. And this is the opening track from her latest record. That track was called If, and as I said, the album is called Headwater. It was created alongside Selma Savalainen on vocals, Jacques Emery on double bass, and Tillman Robinson on electronics and production. And you can find out more about it on Bandcamp, helensvoboda.bandcamp.com. It is out through Room 40. Before that, you heard a wonderful trio, Jess Green, Sandy Evans, and Dylan van der Schiff. The track was called Kun Darnengor and or Thunder and Star Blasting, and it is from the album Even Quiet Embers Carry Fire. It's an independent release that was recorded in October, a couple of years ago now, at Dodgy Sound in Sydney with an incredible engineer, Bob Scott, who both recorded, mixed and mastered the sounds. And that is the fourth track, from the album, which was released back in June. And you can find out more on strangeattractors1.bandcamp.com. Simply just also you can search for Jess Green, Sandy Evans and Dylan van der Schiff, and it will come up on the old Google. But yeah, an incredible album, a really intriguing mesh of, as it says, like noise, free jazz, ambient music, really, really interesting stuff. You're listening to A New Jazz Soul right here on Zed Digital, and while our radiothon is done and dusted for another year, that doesn't mean that you don't have the opportunity to become a supporter of 4ZZZ if you are not already. We have so many options to start from about $25 a year, and with that you can obviously get access to so much 4ZZZ swag, different events that are put on as part of 4ZZZ's, you know, ongoing output, and you get discounts at some of our partners in the community across Brisbane and the southeast of Queensland. So make sure you go to 4ZZZ.org.au/support. And while you're doing that, I'm going to chuck on this one from Birdsnake. It is a live version of Hydrostatic Pressure, one of their incredible tunes. They are a Melbourne Arm crew. They kind of have this free flow sensory exploration of funk, dub, house and acid jazz, and this was a live track release just a couple of weeks ago as part of a two-track release called Live at Home. This is Hydrostatic Pressure.

That was Hydrostatic Pressure there from Birdsnake. It is from their release called Live at Home, which is an out through Bathtub Music, and holds two live recordings captured in their humble abode. Also has Genevieve Fry on harp and Robin Poppins on percussion. I really love their sound. It feels so otherworldly, but really kind of enveloping and comforting at the same time. And they are Winston Finlay, Leon Sebastian, Aidan Thorne, and Jacob Minerali, who's also a producer. Birdsnake.bandcamp.com is where you can go to find out more about that release. You're listening to A New Jazz Soul right here on Zed Digital. My name's Chelsea, and right now we're going to get stuck into our feature for tonight's show. It is from Scrimshire, an incredible London-based singer-songwriter, producer and DJ, and the album is called Bring Our Light to Every Corner. It is six tracks altogether. It's eight through Albert's Favourites. The first one we're going to get stuck into is the second track. It is called Asleep, A Dream. You're on Zed Digital.

That was Asleep, A Dream There by Scrimshire. It is from the album Bring Our Light to Every Corner, which is out now through Albert's Favourites. Six tracks all up, and that is the second track from the album. It's a beautiful one. A little bit about the man behind it. Adam Scrimshire is his full name. He is one of the men behind the labels Wawa 45s and also, of course, Albert's Favourites. Musically, though, he was 14 when he started to make music. And in those days, he was using an Amiga 500 with a Yamaha tone generator and an 8-bit sampler. In 2006, Wawa 45 signed Scrimshire and he wanted to release three albums for them, including Along Came the Devil One Night, The Hollow and Bite. And then in 2011, he became an owner and director of that very label and the publishing arm of it as well. He works alongside Dom Savini and they've signed and delivered huge albums from artists like the Gene Dudley Group, The Milk, Dele Sosimi and Paper Tiger. And then around, probably around five-ish years ago, give or take, he founded his own label, Albert's Favourites, which was a dream of most of his life, and he named it after his granddad's summer mixtapes collection, and that has been steadily growing, not only housing his own music, but incredible music from other artists as well. Cut to today, and we are up to his ninth studio album as an artist. As I say, it's called Bring Our Light to Every Corner, and really draws on his love of 60s and 70s spiritual jazz, folk, and soul. He assembled it across 5 years of writing, reflection, and collaboration. And it's really interesting with this particular project. So to quote him, because I feel, it's best to come from him, he says, "I wanted to create some way people could stay for a while, a space that carries you gently through the record." And it also is interesting because it's kind of lessons of patience, particularly, that he discovered while touring. And he said that audiences tended to respond strongly to performances that allowed them to evolve slowly, in the music and in the room particularly, and that music just kind of slowly ebbed and flowed and built into something. He said, "I learned how powerful it can be to give music time. When you create space, people step into it with you." So there you go. And so some of these songs were, speaking of time, not all of them are created obviously at the same time. There was a 5-year period where he's putting this together, but some of the songs were also kind of cultivated during other creative periods of his life, particularly at different album points. And he explained about it. He said, "I realized these songs had been waiting for each other. They were written across a long stretch of time, but shared the same emotional space. And when we finally put them together, the record suddenly made sense." I think that's really, it's really brilliant in a way. I've listened to a few different artists who have released albums recently talk about it, and there's so many different ways to go about it. But with an artist, I guess, with a tenure as long as Scrimshire, because he's been doing this for a long time now, it's brilliant that you've got, ideas and songs from different periods of his career where suddenly the purpose of them is kind of revealed, or their home, I guess, the home on this record suddenly becomes apparent. I find that to be really interesting, whether that's kind of like a divine, a bit of a subconscious foresight, or whether it's actually just, complete luck, who knows. But it's a really, really intriguing process all the same. On this record, he worked with some incredible people. Chris Boot on drums, Jake Telford on sax, Mark Zentai on electric sitar, Amanda Whiting on harp, she's incredible, Idris Rahman on flute and saxophone, Paul Elliott on percussion, Jessica Lauren on piano, Graham Siblinger on bass, and you've also got Dwight Treble, Rob Hind, Dodi Matsiko, Jay Brown, Faye Houston, Marga Moore, and Joshua Idahan on vocals across the record as well. It's beautiful, it's uplifting, and I really, really enjoy it. I hope you will too. You can find it on Bandcamp, scrimshire.bandcamp.com. The album is called Bring Our Light to Every Corner, and I've got two more from this one to play for you before we hear a brand new slice from Gretchen Pilato's latest album too. Before we get there though, this is the fourth track. This is called With Our Eternal Hope and Joy by Scrimshire.

19, I had the boldest plans, but these days I settle for just holding hands, unrelenting tension. These past years had a foul appetite, no stars in the skies, just bright satellites with misleading constellations. Yet through the tribulation, found a space in the equation. With brethren and fam, I found my place in the grand sum. These last years have been trenches, everybody's been soldiers. The blues have been bold, so the joy must be bolder. I've got hope to see this over, good times coming in the rotor. We're bound for beyond the home stretch, I've got

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0: That was Gretchen Pilato there with a track called The Wise Ones, and it features Amber Navarin, who is the incredible vocalist from Moonchild. Gretchen is an acclaimed singer-songwriter and composer. Her phrasing, her tone, and her rhythmic instinct have really reshaped, the language of modern jazz singing particularly. With this album, which is due out in September, it's also going to be called The Wise Ones, I should say. She's reuniting with Robert Glasper, Gerald Clayton, Mark Juliana, and also longtime collaborator Alan Hampton. She's also got some incredible guests like Becca Stevens, Michelle Indigicello, Josh Meese, and Amber Navarin, who you just heard on that track. It's due out on Edition Records next month. You can go to gretchenpilato.bandcamp.com. That track is called The Wise Ones, featuring Amber Navarin. And before that, you heard the fifth track from Bring Our Light to Every Corner by Scrimshire. That track is called Your Heart is My Heart, My Hand is Your Hand, followed on from the fourth one with Our Eternal Hope and Joy. A beautiful record. Scrimshire.bandcamp.com is where you can go to find out more about that wonderful record. And it's about time for me to get on out of here. 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Check out the playlist. And of course, you can do the same for all of the programs across Z Digital and the FM. I'm going to leave you with this one from Bullhorn, local heroes, Brisbane's own brass-based, MC-led ensemble. Have been going since 2011. One of the best gigs, actually, I've been to in Brisbane is seeing them at Felons Barrel Hall. They really just light up the room. Incredible energy. Everybody has so much fun. And they've just dropped an album. It's called The Lookout. It's got all of your faves on there. This is one of mine. It's called Ocean Breeze. Bullhornband.com for more information. Until next Friday, have a fantastic week. See you then.
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0: Oh, hi. You caught us waiting for Mum's famous Sunday roast. 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
1: 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The AUWU has called a strike on mutual obligations while COVID-19 is active in Australia and are encouraging all welfare recipients to join them in support by refusing to participate in and by using the hashtag MOStrikeOnline to help get the word out to other vulnerable, unemployed workers. Follow Oz Employment on Twitter and Facebook and head to auwu.org.au for more information. 4ZZZ cares about our communities.
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1: Are you worried about someone and not sure what to say? Or are you having a hard time but not sure how to start a conversation about it? In either case, a good place to start might be by checking out Beyond Blue's Have the Conversation resources. These highly practical resources have been developed to help people start conversations about mental health. We caught up with Beyond Blue's CEO Georgie Harmon, who explained that Have the Conversation provides tools, tips, videos and fact sheets for a range of different audiences.
2: So, for example, with an older person, it's not just a case of saying, look, pull your socks up, you know, get on with it, come on, look at you, you're great, you've got a great family, you've paid off your mortgage, let's just get on with it. It's actually, that's really, really unhelpful. But, you know, ways to approach an older person is to say, look, you know, I'm worried about you, you seem really sad and down all the time. Depression, anxiety is not a usual part of, or a natural part of ageing. Is there something going on here? Let's talk about it and get you some help. So it's very practical. With young people, we point them towards not only sort of fact sheets and scripts and videos about how to approach a mate, but we also have stuff for their parents. We have stuff for Aboriginal people. We have videos for people living with mental health problems about how to have a conversation with a GP or a health professional, which actually gets people what they want. So, you know, again, very practical and very broad in terms of the range of conversations that need to happen.
1: To access the Have the Conversation resources, visit beyondblue.org.au. For more information, you can call the Beyond Blue support line 24 hours a day on 1300 224636.
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0: worried about someone and not sure what to say? Or are you having a hard time but not sure how to start a conversation about it? In either case, a good place to start might be by checking out Beyond Blue's Have the Conversation resources. These highly practical resources have been developed to help people start conversations about mental health. We caught up with Beyond Blue's CEO, Georgie Harmon, who explained that Have the Conversation provides tools, tips, videos and fact sheets for a range of different audiences.
1: So, for example, with an older person, it's not just a case of saying, look, pull your socks up, you know, get on with it, come on, look at you, you're great, you've got a great family, you've paid off your mortgage, let's just get on with it. It's actually, that's really, really unhelpful. But, you know, ways to approach an older person is to say, look, you know, I'm worried about you, you seem really sad and down all the time. Depression, anxiety is not a usual part of, or a natural part of ageing. Is there something going on here? Let's talk about it and get you some help. So it's very practical. With young people, we point them towards not only sort of fact sheets and scripts and videos about how to approach a mate, but we also have stuff for their parents. We have stuff for Aboriginal people. We have videos for people living with mental health problems about how to have a conversation with a GP or a health professional, which actually gets people what they want. So, very practical and very broad in terms of the range of conversations that need to happen.
0: To access the Have the Conversation resources, visit beyondblue.org.au. For more information, you can call the Beyond Blue support line 24 hours a day on 1300 224636.
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0: When it comes to keeping people alive, who gets all the credit? Oh, the heart. Meanwhile, who's taking out the trash every day? Me, Bowley. And what do I get? I'm the home of Australia's second deadliest cancer. Yeah?
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0: We wanted to give an extra special shout out to one of our listeners, Lewis. 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
3: What will I gonna do? Will I gonna do a different one? Once upon a time, there was a ghost. His name was Charlie. He died and then he came alive. He was alive and then he died. And he came up as a ghost. He wasn't. Everyone that went there, Charlie always scared it away. And they started to bump. So everyone that went there got scared away from Charlie. So Charlie moved out into a different haunted house. And a lot of scary things happened in that haunted house. But Charlie wasn't afraid. He just...
4: Charlie wasn't afraid.
3: Because he liked it. So he just lived there. He didn't want to live there. He went back into the first place he lived before. That's the end.

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1: 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We acknowledge that their sovereignty over this land was never ceded,
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overwhelmingly successful. I'm going to go through in depth each of these 10 powerful qualities of a total winner, and I'm going to build for you, in a logical, easy-to-understand sequence, the psychological foundation for top achievement in your professional and your personal life. I'd like for you to think of me as your own personal coach, your own Jiminy Cricket, if you will, keeping you up for the biggest, most important game that you'll ever play, and that's the game of life. The theme of this message is that winners expect to win in advance. There never was a winner who didn't expect to win in advance. Winners understand that life is a self-fulfilling prophecy, and they know that you usually get what you expect in the long run. The main theme of this winning quality is that winners are driven by desire. Winners are driven by desire. You know, there never was a consistent winner in any walk of life who didn't have that burning desire to win internalized. That's the secret of winning. If you desire an affluent or wealthier life, make it a habit to find out, to look at, to talk about, to use visual aids available such as home and recreation exhibits, auto showrooms, home decorator magazines, and get the full vivid details of what you want. Everybody loves a winner, but nobody crowds around a loser's locker room. Winners dwell on and hold the self-image of that person they would most like to become. They get a vivid, clear, emotional, sensory picture of themselves as if they already had achieved their new role in life. Like children playing Let's Pretend, they play the role of whomever they want to be. They see themselves standing in the winner's circle. They can feel a solid gold weight around their neck. They hear the approval of the crowd. They smell the roses in the Rose Bowl. They can feel the solid gold weight of the medal around their neck. And they touch the diploma in their hand. And they picture the financial rewards of success. And they relish the self-esteem resulting from their personal achievement in advance. Because winners feel like winners. Winners see through the eyes of winners. What do you see for you today? Who will you be tomorrow? Think win. Let's look at the relationship of the conscious judge level and the subconscious robot level of thinking. You know, the judge can't make a decision until clearing it with the robot.

you, why you behave the way you do, tell them that Are You Me Too made you do it. My own answer is in the form of a poem about my self-image. I have a little robot that

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You see, you're a slave to your subconscious robot, which houses your own

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But the winners in life, like you, control the setting and they change it as they desire. In time, with effort, they help.

0: 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Also heard on demand, courtesy of 3CR Community Radio Station in Melbourne.
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1: 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We acknowledge that their sovereignty over this land was never ceded,
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0: 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The Butterfly Foundation provides support, information and links to service providers and recovery groups. There's a national helpline, which is staffed by counsellors experienced in assisting with eating disorders, as well as a range of programs to increase awareness of the impacts of eating disorders and the importance of positive body image. We caught up with CEO Christine Morgan to find out more about the services and information they provide.
1: The Butterfly Foundation is the national charity and peak organisation for people who are grappling with an eating disorder. So as well as seeking to raise awareness, we provide a suite of services. We have the National Support Line, which is a telephone, online and web chat-based counselling service. 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We provide a lot of education services. We do a lot of work going out into schools in particular to try and raise awareness about the risk factors for eating disorders and how you can develop resilience against them. And we have also, over the last couple of years, been piloting an intensive clinical program, which is bringing to Australia some effective treatment options from the United States. So we do a raft of services that go across the spectrum of the needs of those with eating disorders.
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0: Hi, this is Kathy Freeman for RAD. When I was in competition, whether I was in the heat or a final, it was important for me to stay focused. 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So before you go out for a drink, plan ahead. 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

object in our solar system detected from without. By Hawaiian telescopes, named for the Hawaiian word for scout. Swings through our solar system consistent with a solar sail. Inconsistent with acceleration from vaporizing comet's tail. Could be our first contact with extraterrestrial technology. If it detects us, swings away on a curling trajectory. We glimpse alien tech from the outer reality. We perish in a high-tech war.

Roger Penrose, 90-year-old, gender-bending elf. Only uses pictures hand-drawn by himself. Of a conformal, cyclic cosmology. Each previous iteration ends with a time-like infinity, which becomes the Big Bang of the next eon. Penrose proves signals from the previous can still be seen. Discovering this by human

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3: 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I've

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